0: nowadays everybody wanna talk like they got something to say, but nothing comes out when they move their lips, just a bunch of gibberish. It's like, oh, act like they forgot about Dre.
1: 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Coming up in less than 4 minutes, I'm gonna slide in some 50 Cent because he's got some questions to ask you. But first, let's go ahead and get into this All My Life.

0: 106.5 The Beat, your throwback station. Hey, it's me, Cappuccino, hanging out with you guys all on this Reset Sunday, getting your week started just right. And you know what I just thought about? I cannot wait to see 50 Cent starring in the movie Street Fighter, right? I believe it's coming out in October. But here's the thing. Did you realize that a lot of throwback things that we watched back then are being remade? Of course, you got Mortal Kombat. You got Street Fighter. Just the other day, I saw Masters of the Universe because it's on Amazon Prime. If you guys are trying to check it out, y'all remember He-Man? Yeah, so I'm kind of liking the fact that my childhood is coming back to life with all these upgraded movies. I appreciate that. What about y'all, huh? We got some Genuine Pony headed your way. Missy Elliott gonna make you lose control on this Sunday. And don't forget, if you guys gotta move away from your radio, it's all good because we're still in your ear when you download that free iHeartRadio app. And I'm gonna tell you right now, you got your phone with you, we can be with you all day long. And don't forget to set us as your number one preset.
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2: 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We regulate any stealing of his property. 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

0: 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We've got the late Aaliyah headed your way in less than 4 minutes. Plus, I'm going to slide in some Jennifer Lopez for you, too. In the meantime, your man, yeah, Shaggy, man, says, hey, it look, wasn't me.
1: Open up, man.
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0: From Tampa Bay to Sarasota, we're your throwback station, 106.5 The Beat. What's happening, everybody? It's me, Cappuccino, holding it down till midnight. And stick around because we got Akon and Snoop Dogg. I want to love. Look at me. I'm all into it, right? I got some Naughty by Nature headed your way. Plus some Usher with it. You Got a Bad. And Mary J. Blige still doing her residency out in Vegas. Man, I'm hearing that she has put on an absolute amazing show. Every time I look on social media, someone's like, I went to the show. Here is a little recap or whatever. Loving it. Do your thing, Mary J. Blige. Also got some Jay-Z and Beyonce that Bonnie and Clyde headed your way in just minutes. And look, shout out to them and their marriage, man, because some people said they weren't going to make it. Some people doubted the relationship. Mm-mm, they are in it to win it, y'all. Whole family and all that, man. Money and money. Hey, make sure y'all stay right here with all of your favorite throwbacks.
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0: 106.5 The Beat, throwbacks for Tampa Bay and the Florida. Hey, it's me, Cappuccino, hanging out with you guys up until midnight tonight. Stick around. We got some California love headed your way. Plus, I got some Nelly and Kelly Rowland and Jay telling you don't walk away. And we don't want y'all walking away from all your favorite throwbacks right here. 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I'm not talking about just your favorite songs, but also contests, because you know we're still trying to break you guys off with a trip out to L.A. to check out our girl, Kehlani. 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So go ahead and do that. 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

0: 106.5 The Beat, throwbacks for Tampa Bay and the Florida. Hey, it's me, Cappuccino, and stick around because coming up, we got that Flow Rida gonna have you getting low on this Sunday. We got Tupac headed your way. I got some SWV with that right here and more. And look, you guys heard me mention earlier about Snoop Dogg and Vegas, right? Let me tell you right now, the iHeartRadio Music Festival presented by Capital One is going down in Vegas September 18th and 19th. And yep, Snoop Dogg will be taking the stage now. Let me tell you, this man got hits, okay? He's been around for decades now, so it makes you wonder, how do you narrow what you want to perform on one stage like that? Like, how do you narrow it down? Plus, it's going to be so many other celebrities out there, people that he's worked with in the past. Snoop Dogg's in that stage, Cardi B, and many, many others, and tickets are still available, but there are very, very limited seats available. So hit up AXS.com for your chance to be out there for this year's iHeartRadio Music Festival presented by Capital One.
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E-Warms every day. 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

0: hip-hop and R&B throwbacks. 106.5 The Beat. Hey, I'm Cappuccino, and coming up, we got some TLC Waterfalls, because you can't always chase what you think is better on the other side, all right? Plus, we got some Busta Rhymes, Mariah Carey headed your way. More money, more problems, and all of that, all right? Stay tuned for all your favorite throwbacks, and of course, some entertainment stories for you, because I don't know if you all are still checking out Sports Illustrated, but they've been kind of doing things differently, right? Remember how Tiffany Haddish was on the cover of it? Well, now Lizzo is telling body shamers to stay triggered as she flaunts her sexy, fat, fabulous body, as she calls it, on Sports Illustrated swimsuit cover. She says, look, my newest fantasy is about feeling good in my body and enjoying my life. I hear that because this summer, y'all gonna get what this body is giving. Love yourself and be comfortable. And shouts out to Lizzo for nabbing the Sports Illustrated swimsuit cover. Remember at the time, there was no one that was like maybe over 90 pounds on the cover, full figure, black color, people of color. So yeah, shouts out to Lizzo, man.
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16: 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I'm Holly Fry.
17: And I'm Tracy V. Wilson.
16: I will talk about the genesis of this episode on Friday's episode because it's very silly. But it was born like so many of our topics
1: out of just seeing something and asking offhandedly, when was that invented? which I do a lot. This led me to look that up, and it came as a surprise regarding its timing. And I wanted to talk about that thing, but I also knew that that was not a meaty enough topic for a whole episode. So I decided I would group it with some other inventions that were made well before I would have thought, and probably most people would have thought. There are so many things in our modern world that people presume are fairly recent inventions that aren't. We talk about things like that all the time. And often that is the result of like what I call this sort of present tense hubris, where we can't imagine another time or culture needing or inventing the things that we use today. But I feel like the three things that we're talking about in this instance seem, at least to my mind, pretty valid in presuming that they are more modern than they are, in part because they all have close associations with the recent past. One of them, the thing that inspired this episode, is one of my favorite inventions of all time.
17: So for the first thing we're going to talk about, we have to go all the way back to the early common era, and a scientist known as Heron of Alexandria, some texts give his name as Hero. He's sometimes described as being Egyptian because he lived in Alexandria. Other times he's described as Greek. Some accounts list both. He was likely born in Greece. He lived at a time of Greco-Roman dominance throughout the Mediterranean, and Egypt was a Roman province. But all of the accounts agree. He was very, very smart. He was well-educated. He understood and wrote about mathematics and mechanics from all over the Mediterranean and Mesopotamia. We don't have a whole lot of biographical information about him, though. He's believed to have been born sometime early in the first century. We know he was alive in the year 62 because he mentioned an eclipse in his writing that's known to have taken place that year. Everything else we know about Heron is what he recorded in his writings. He wrote a lot about mathematics and mechanics, but nothing autobiographical.
1: Yeah, if you look up the dates associated with his life, they are all over the map. There are people that will put his date of birth at around the year 0 or 1. And other people that will put his death at around 100. And I'm like, it's possible, but not super probable at this point in time that he could have lived through the entire first century. But in any case, his work is influential in our lives in a number of small ways. For example, if you've ever used the idiom that someone has made a 180-degree turn in changing their position or their opinion on something, you can thank Heron at least in part. The idea of a circle being divided by 360 units, known as degrees, actually originated in Babylonia, which used a base 60 system for mathematics. But Heron is credited with adopting it and teaching it widely in the technical school he founded in Alexandria and writing about it in his books. But beyond that, his own work predates a lot of similar work, often by hundreds of years.
17: His math writings include Mechanica, which included information about the workings of levers and how they can be used to bear loads, as well as velocity and the use of friction discs to create variable ratios. These discs are the basics of the kinds of drives that would be described as transmissions today. They can transfer torque to rotating parts at variable speeds depending on the ratio selected. In Heron's writings, all of this information was intended to help architects manage building projects by providing them ways to more efficiently transport and lift heavy loads in construction.
1: His book Dioptera is essentially a manual for measurement. It includes descriptions of various measuring instruments, including a diopter. It also included a method to measure distance traveled by a wheel. A lot of this book is about how to measure distance in the interest of land surveying purposes.
17: Heron's three-volume work, Metrica, was all about geometry. It covered topics like the measurement of geometric figures. There are formulas for using the lengths of a triangle's sides to calculate its area, and a method for finding the square root of a non-square number.
1: Metrica was actually lost for a very, very long time. This book was mentioned in the writings of Eutocius of Ascalon, who lived in the late 5th and early 6th centuries, but its contents were a mystery. Then in the 1860s, there was a mention of an 11th century manuscript in a library in Constantinople that might contain some of Heron's writings. But this wasn't a library just anybody could visit. There were hoops to jump through just to get permission to enter. It wasn't until 1896 that German archaeologist and head of the Royal Museum of Berlin, Richard Schöne, was able to identify that a copy of Metrica was indeed contained in that manuscript. Schöne's son, Hermann, published the first critical edition of Metrica in 1903.
17: Heron wrote other books, and even more have been attributed to him, that are almost certainly not his work. But the book that's most germane today is Pneumatics. In that work, he describes a variety of mechanical devices featuring so many concepts we might think of as fairly modern. Gas power, water power, steam power, atmospheric pressure, and pumps, among others. But the section related to today's topic is automata. He offers a little bit of multi-entry for this episode because he invented a lot of things that were far, far ahead of his time.
1: Yeah, he also, just to avoid confusion, did also write another book called Automata, but the things we're talking about are in this book, Pneumatics. And the first one that we're going to talk about is the Eolipile, which is today sometimes also called a hero motor named after him. So Heron had concluded that air is elastic and that it consists of particles that move relative to one another. He was essentially onto the idea of airflow and air mechanics, although he didn't have it all figured out. And these were concepts that Irish chemist Robert Boyle was still working to understand when he created what is often credited as the first functioning air pump in the mid-1600s. And Heron's understanding of airflow and how it could be impacted by heat led him to develop a rudimentary steam engine.
17: The Eolipile is something that modern teachers and hobbyists recreate all the time. But there's a slight difference in the way that these modern versions function compared to the one that Heron described in Pneumatics. Modern variations often consist of a hollow sphere filled with water, which is suspended over a heat source by two arms. As that water heats up, the steam is released through two short arm-like valves on the sphere's equator, and that causes it to rotate. So this is a rudimentary steam turbine that creates a rotary motion.
1: But in Heron's original version, that water is actually contained in a base vessel. He describes it as a cauldron with a fitted lid that the ball is suspended over. From that cauldron are two tubes. These are the ones that the sphere is suspended with, but they're hollow tubes that carry steam from the cauldron as it's heated and into the sphere, which builds up until it releases that steam through the equatorial valves, and that's what results in the spinning motion.
17: Similar mechanics would not be implemented for practical use until the 17th century, but Heron's machine had no practical use. It was not intended for any type of job. It was built as an exploration and examination of the effects of heat and air and steam combining. And in the first century, it was considered nothing more than a fancy toy. There just was not a vision of how this technology could be used.
1: Yeah, I kind of think of it as like the mechanical desk toys that executives might have on their desks. Like, this is neat. Look, it spins when I heat it up. But it could have completely changed the world if they had been like, I bet we could apply this to a vehicle. The other Heron invention, which is similar in concept to modern machines and really is the focus of like the precursor to a modern machine in terms of the context of this episode, is called in his book, Sacrificial Vessel, which flows only when money is introduced. This was a very rudimentary vending machine. And here is how Heron described it. Quote, if into certain sacrificial vessels a coin of 5 drachms be thrown, water shall flow out and surround them. Let the example diagram be a sacrificial vessel or treasure chest having an opening in its mouth, and in the chest let there be a vessel containing water and a small box from which a pipe conducts out of the chest. Near the vessel, place a vertical rod about which turns a lever, widening into the plate parallel to the bottom of the vessel, while at the extremity is suspended a lid which fits into the box so that no water can flow through the tube. This lid, however, must be heavier than the plate, but lighter than the plate and coin combined. When the coin is thrown through the mouth, it will fall upon the plate and, preponderating, it will turn the beam and raise the lid of the box so that the water will flow. But if the coin falls off, the lid will descend and close the box so that the discharge ceases.
17: More simply, the setup had a plate attached to a lever that would tilt just enough to open a valve that allowed water to flow out. The coin would slide off the plate as it tilted, and once it fell off, the lever would return to its original position, closing the valve. This vessel looked sort of like a samovar. That's a metal urn used to make and serve tea. And its intent was to dispense holy water at temples. He also created another vessel that would dispense wine as water was poured into a separate compartment. But as the water dispenser was strictly transactional with money, it's more of a true vending machine. The next big step in vending machines did not happen until London, 1880s.
1: Yeah. Coming up, we're going to talk about a very ancient invention intended to make the world a more pleasant smelling place. But first, we will pause for a sponsor break.
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1: For a lot of people today, it is very normal to have a small tin or other container of breath mints in their bag or pocket. But breath mints are very far from new. The herbs in the mint family, which is Lemiaceae, are, as anyone who's ever grown one, very hardy perennials. It is, in fact, harder to control them than to get them started. Outside, they will often appear to die back completely in cold temperatures and then pop up anew in warm weather, and they spread like crazy. Because of their very assertive nature as a plant that spreads easily and because it grows almost anywhere, the origin of mint, the plant, seems to be completely unclear. If you look it up, you will find texts that say that it originated in any number of areas, including Asia, the Mediterranean, Europe, and Africa.
17: Mint has been used in a lot of cultures as part of food traditions and for its fresh, bright aroma. Pliny the Elder, who lived in the first century, had a lot to say about mint in his writings, The Natural History. This isn't precisely what we're talking about today in terms of invention, but we are going to read a number of quotes from that writing to illustrate just how commonly mint was used and for a wide range of purposes. Pliny knew how easy it was to grow mint, noting, quote, wild mint, cat mint, endive, and pennyroyal will grow even without cultivation.
1: That isn't the only mention of its hardiness in the natural history. Pliny also writes, quote, the mint that is used in the dishes at rustic entertainments pervades the tables far and wide with its agreeable odor. When once planted, it lasts a considerable length of time. It bears, too, a strong resemblance to pennyroyal, a property of which is, as mentioned by us more than once, to flower when kept in our larders. So this also suggests that even when you're not taking care of mint as a cultivated plant, it can and will still grow on its own.
17: Pliny writes of mint being used as an antidote for poison. Quote, leaves of wild mint are kept dried and reduced to a fine powder as a remedy for poisons of every description. Spread on the ground or burnt, this plant has the effect of driving away scorpions.
1: He also comments on its flavorful nature and claims that it has a benefit to milk, writing, quote, the very smell of mint reanimates the spirits and its flavor gives a remarkable zest to food. Hence it is that it is so generally an ingredient in our sauces. It has the effect of preventing milk from turning sour or curdling and thickening. Hence it is that it is so generally put into milk used for drinking to prevent any danger of persons being choked by it in a curdled state. So much yuck about this. Heads up, you cannot keep milk from going bad by adding mint to it. At best, it might, for a little while, mask the sourness of milk that it is in its very earliest stages of going bad. But also choking on milk that's super curdled just seems like you weren't paying attention. Yuck across the board.
17: If you are about to give a big speech, Pliny suggests drinking mint tea. Quote, the juice of mint is good for the voice when a person is about to engage in a contest of eloquence, but only when taken just before. Pliny included a lot of treatments that could be made with mint in his writing. There are 20 remedies that could be made with wild mint and 41 from cultivated mint. And then outside of those, he noted how pleasant it could be simply to eat it. Quote, if the air is inhaled by a person when eating peppermint, he will be sensible of a cold feeling in the mouth.
1: It's the York peppermint patty spiel, just with the mint at its base. But Pliny's writing about mint was drawing on cultural knowledge of it that had been circulating for hundreds of years already. And the use that we're focusing on is as a cure for bad breath. Although I will say mint is not called out specifically in what we're about to talk about, but there is this term that's like general herbs available. And we know at the time that mint was growing very readily in this area. So presumably it was one of the herbs included. Even today, there are so many different causes for breath odor that it can actually be hard to identify what the cause is in a given person. Obviously, good oral hygiene can help prevent the growth of bacteria that's often associated with foul breath. But there are a lot of other causes of bad breath. If you have dry mouth, you're more prone to it. Or if your diet includes certain foods, you might have bad breath, even if you're great at brushing and flossing. Various health conditions can also lead to breath that smells less than fresh. And this has been a problem since humans existed. But we are jumping all the way back to ancient Egypt and one of their solutions for yucky breath.
17: We talked a bit about dentistry in ancient Egypt in our two-part episode on the history of dentistry in May of 2022. In part one of the episode, we discussed how the Ebers papyrus included information on packing teeth, basically doing fillings, regrowing gum tissue, and even putting rudimentary bridge work into the mouths of patients. It wasn't a time where there was no dental care, but that care was not as advanced as the care you would get today. That means that even people who had the means to access dental care were almost certainly going to develop some kind of problem, which could result in bad breath. And as we mentioned just a moment ago, there are plenty of other things that can cause breath issues. In the Ebers papyrus, there was a treatment for that, and that is breath mints, invented by the ancient Egyptians.
1: The actual entry, which, to be clear, we obviously only have from a translation, initially begins as an air freshener for the home. And that reads as follows, quote, substances to use in order to make pleasant the smell of the house or of the clothes. Dried myrrh, elderberries, incense, cypress, resin of aloes, sebet resin, calamus from the land Tahi in Asia, inakun grain, mastic, styrax. Crush, grind, make into one, and put on the fire. Another for the woman to make their out. These ingredients, according to the other instructions, put in honey, cook, mix, form into little balls. They shall fumigate with them. It is also worthwhile to make mouth pills out of them to make the smell of the mouth agreeable.
17: So basically, combine various good-smelling things that you might have on hand. Cook them in honey and form that into tablets. These probably were not super tasty, but and also they don't really contain any mint, at least according to this list. But the mention of calamus is interesting. It is referring

0: with means for suspending the device so that it may be swung and rotated simultaneously to produce myriad reflections when light rays from an extraneous source are thrown thereon. He also described it a second time in an almost identical way, but specifying that the mirrors could be separated slightly by a non-reflective surface. This was a reference to the patent being about the mirrors, not necessarily on a spherical shape, but on any shape, quote, to suit the particular requirements, which is a pretty astute way of cutting off copycats from making and these sort of hanging mirrored reflectors in shapes that were not spheres, trying to patent those too.
1: But while that wording is legally smart, there is some rather more florid language in the general description that I found rather charming. Weesey wrote, quote, "The object of my invention is to produce a myriad reflector comprising a plurality of reflecting surfaces, the same to be arranged in such a manner that the several reflections shall be projected at varying angles, the device itself being arranged so that it may be rotated or otherwise moved, so that the reflections may produce a scintillating and spectacular effect."
0: It is scintillating and spectacular.
1: Oh, he knew the key to my heart. I'm a magpie of my soul.
0: The exact timing is not clear, but around the time Weesey got his patent or shortly thereafter, Weesey's friend Benny Friedman, who owned a tailor shop, asked Lewis, who went by Lou, if he wanted to use some space in the shop to set up his own venture. And he did. He founded the L.B. Weesey Decorating Company out of that space. And soon he was getting large contracts to set up parties and municipal celebrations and, of course, to sell his myriad reflector for those events. To hear more of this episode and more than 1,000 others, head to the iHeartRadio app or wherever you get your favorite shows and look for Stuff You Missed in History Class.

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1: Back on your radio, your girl Roxy Romeo checking in. Hope you had an amazing weekend. And yes, it is Monday. It is officially back. 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I got all your favorite throwbacks lined up for you coming up in just a few minutes. Usher with Yeah. Also, Song Peppa Shoop and Ashanti with Foolish. 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

0: From Tampa Bay to Sarasota, we're your throwback station, 106.5 The Beat. Coming up in just a few minutes, got more of your favorite throwbacks lined up for you with Nelly Hodden here. Also, Bone Thugs with The Crossroads. I'm Roxy Romeo, and Trey Songz got lucky yet again. He has walked away from his New York legal battle without any jail time after resolving charges tied to an alleged nightclub fight. So he did receive 1 year of conditional discharge after pleading guilty to second-degree harassment, which is a non-criminal violation. And this stemmed from an altercation that happened at a nightclub in Times Square. Drama. Prosecutors say that he punched a man, and he was charged with felony criminal mischief following a whole separate incident. I think it happened that same night at Hookah Lounge Mira, where over $1,500 in furniture and DJ equipment, all kind of stuff was damaged. Trey's lawyers argued that it was other people that caused the damage, so the charges ended up getting dropped. But Trey Songz did plead guilty in April to harassment and misdemeanor attempted assault. He did complete a mental health treatment, and so following that, he was allowed to withdraw the assault plea. So him and his lawyers are very happy with the resolution, and he will not have any more problems. He will avoid jail time. He will avoid incarceration as long as he can stay out of legal trouble for the next year. Question is, can he do it?
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1: Keeping you rolling the early Monday morning, I'm Roxy Romeo. Make sure you stay close. I do have more of your favorite throwbacks on the way with The Week in the Hills. Also, Outkast, Rosa Parks, and Dr. Dre and iHeartRadio Music Festival artist Snoop Dogg with Still Dre. And speaking of our festival, we are less than 2 months away, September 18th and 19th. It is back going down in Vegas. I cannot wait to see Snoop Dogg do his thing. The amount of hits, the years, the decades of hits this man has. Also, Cardi B is going to be there doing her thing. Major Lazer and so many more. And tickets are on sale as we speak. 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Because, of course, we got you covered with the festival, but there is so much more to do because it's Vegas, right? 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All the details are on there, including getting those tickets before all the good ones are gone.
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Put it up. Put it up.

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Keeping your early Monday morning going. I got the Queen, Mary J. Be Without You is coming up in just a few minutes. But first, let's get into classic Tupac now with Changes.

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1: On the other side for you, I got more of your favorite throwbacks lines of kicking things off, Naughty by Nature, Hip Hop Array. Also get ready for Luda, Southern Hospitality. I'm Roxy Romeo, and this is definitely not surprising to me at all. So there was a new survey done that revealed more and more Americans are becoming thieves, shoplifters. Yes, 30% of people who took this survey admitted to shoplifting over the last year. And that's just the ones that admitted to it, because you know there's some that won't admit it, right? And that is up 6% from two years ago. And the reason is because life is lifing. I mean, life is so unaffordable right now. And the most commonly stolen things are exactly the things you would expect. Necessities, food, clothes, drinks, personal hygiene. And listen, I'm going to be honest. I think it's probably going to get worse before it gets better.
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0: 106.5 The Beat. Holding you down on your early Monday morning. I'm Roxy Romeo. Stay close. Got more of your favorite throwbacks lined up for you. 50 in the Club is on the way. Also got Back That Thing Up, Juvenile and Shaggy with It Wasn't Me. And yes, if you are a Kehlani fan, if you are an R&B fan, this is one you don't want to miss. Kehlani is headed out on her world tour, and we have a very intimate, very VIP, very once-in-a-lifetime experience for you. 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Hotel accommodations, airfare, you are going to get some amazing seats, and you are also going to head backstage to toast it up with Kehlani herself, all right? So do not miss out on this. 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Good luck.
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1: I'm Roxy Romeo, keeping those good vibes going for you. Got the late Coolio, Gangsta's Paradise coming up next. But right now, snap your fingers. Here's Lil Jon.

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1: On the other side, T-Pain, Buy You a Drink is kicking off more of your favorite throwbacks. Plus, DJ Kool, Let Me Clear My Throat. I'm Roxy Romeo. And Clayton Howard, the former male prostitute that sued Diddy and Cassie for $20 million, claiming that they trafficked him. Well, a judge believes that when it comes to Diddy, the evidence or the claims are strong enough to survive. So it looks like it's getting closer to being an actual trial against Diddy. He claims that this lasted almost a decade, with him drugged, isolated in hotel suites, flown city to city, Diddy paying for all of it. So human trafficking, yes. And he is also representing himself. So this is going to be very, very difficult for him. He did have a construction company. He said because of everything with this trial, it destroyed that, leaving him with under $100 in assets. So he's actually a law student right now. And he says his studies give him some skill in presenting these points correctly. But he is seeking $20 million from both Diddy and Cassie. He says that this is going to cover physical harm, lost income, and an STD that he claims Cassie gave him. Now, Cassie, in regards to her, her claims were tossed with a leave to amend, okay? Clayton could not connect enough specific incidents with her within the legal time window. So he has 14 days to refile to make his claims sharper. Cassie wanted the lawsuit to be transferred to New York rather than California. That failed. But he has 14 days. If it doesn't happen, then it could mean that Cassie walks away with this one for good. But Diddy is definitely seemingly on the hook for this one. So who knows? Diddy might end up in court yet again very, very soon.
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1: Get your freak on. Got that Missy coming up for you in about 4 minutes. I'm Roxy Romeo. First, let's get into TLC Now with No Scrubs.

0: 106.5 The Beat. Keeping you rolling through your early Monday. I'm Roxy Romeo holding you down. Make sure you stay close. 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
2: Hey, Jim. You know them old sugar daddy. They be tricking, they tell them girls.
3: I see

0: Hinge being one of them. And they are apparently giving those closest to you a bigger role in your dating life. Is this something that you want? So they added a new feature called Friends Take. They don't need to have a profile, but you, the person, on Hinge, can actually send your family, your friends, whoever it is, this link, and they can share their thoughts by submitting photos and voice notes, text, videos that you can actually add to your profile, right? So you review them, and if you like it, you can add it to your profile. So as potential suitors come across your profile, they'll also get to see these things that were added by those closest to you. You know, Hinge, I guess, feels like these are people that may know you better than you know yourself. Listen, that is a lot of closeness and a lot of involvement. You know, I don't think that I would want my family and friends involved that much, but for some reason, I think that it is going to be a very popular feature.
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9: 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Say what? 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

baby girl. I'm the man from the big B.A. Hey, won't you come play around my way? And listen to what I gotta say. Simple thing. Don't you know I am the man? Rock shows here to Japan. Have people shaking my hand.

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0: 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Keeping those good vibes going on your Monday. I'm Roxy Romeo. Make sure you stay close. I do have more of your favorite throwbacks on the way for you. Kicking things off the game at 50, Hater to Love It. Also, Ghost Town DJs with my boo and Outkast. It's so fresh, so clean. And yes, if you could use some extra cash in your pocket, we are back at it once again today. More chances for you to get your hands on $1,000. Okay, and we do it hour after hour after hour after hour after hour. Yeah, so you can try today, tomorrow, once, twice, 10 times, as many times as you hear that keyword, make sure you enter it on our station website because that will put you in the running to be one of our lucky winners. Every hour that we give you a keyword, somebody is winning that money, all right? And we would love to add your name to the list. So be ready to win that cash tomorrow. Tomorrow, I'm saying today. Today and tomorrow. Good morning.
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0: continuous hip-hop and R&B throwbacks. 106.5 The Beat. Coming up in just a few minutes, I do have more of your favorite throwbacks lined up with Luda, What's Your Fantasy? Plus Destiny's Child, Say My Name. I'm Roxy Romeo, and I swear it's always something with Boosie. So, you know, he filed a lawsuit, right, trying to get some money back that he paid to these alleged political opportunists. $600,000 he paid them because they promised him a pardon from Donald Trump, which he did not get. And I don't think he's going to get any of his money back. But on the heels of this, he has now been hit with a lawsuit by a security guard from a Houston nightclub who says that Boosie assaulted him. So basically what happened is this man was working. His name is, let me get his name right, Edward Engelhart. So he was working VIP security at a Houston nightclub when a woman that was in Boosie's group asked to use a restricted bathroom. He directed her to another guard, and she started getting loud with him and threw a punch. So he grabbed her to escort her out. She fell, and when he bent down to pick her up, he got hit in the head with an object. And when he looked up, Boosie was standing over him holding a broken hookah, broke the hookah over his head. That sent him to the hospital. He was bleeding. He needed to get stitches. So he is now suing Boosie for assault, battery, and defamation over alleged false social media statements that Boosie made about him. So Boosie's attorney is saying that all he was doing was defending this female who happens to be his niece, and he was trying to de-escalate the situation. I don't know where the de-escalation comes from, but the problem is that Boosie was arrested in June 2026, all right, on aggravated assault charges with an $85,000 bond, and he was already on probation. So now federal supervisors are trying to revoke his release, his probation, and if that happens, he is going to be in jail. He is looking at actual jail time. So we'll see what happens, but it is not looking good for Boosie.
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1: Holding you down on your Monday. I'm Roxy Romeo. Good morning to you and welcome if you are just tuning in.

0: Slow Motion and Brandy with I Wanna Be Down. And if there's something I still have not played, let me know what you want to hear. Get those last minute requests in. 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All right, pull us up and then tap that red microphone. That is the talkback. Once you do, you send your message. 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

0: nowadays, everybody wanna talk like they got something to say, but nothing comes out when they move their lips, just a bunch of gibberish. 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

0: Your throwback station, 106.5 The Beat. Holding you down on your early Monday morning. I'm Roxy Romeo. Thank you so much for waking up with me and getting your day, your week started. I appreciate you. I do have more of your favorite throwbacks on the way to keep your morning going. Fuji's Ready or Not. Also, Sean Paul Temperature. And every year, we just get earlier and earlier and earlier with the holiday rollout. It is July, but already Halloween decorations are being rolled out. So I was actually in Home Depot the other day with my kids. And why was there a massively huge 12-foot skeleton sitting in the middle of the store? And then another 11-foot mummy and then another plant monster. My kids are like, Mommy, what is that? I'm like, those are Halloween decorations. How are we pulling out Halloween decorations in July? Way, way, way too early. I'm not prepared. I'm not ready.
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0: to $1.5 billion. Yep, I didn't play. I just want a little bit, though. I don't need all that. Just a little bit. It's 106.5 to beat. Good morning.
1: You're going to love this one. 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

0: So tonight is the night. An estimated $633 million is on the line tonight. Meanwhile, Tuesday, the Mega Millions jackpot jumped to $800 million since no ticket matched all six numbers on Friday's drawing. Man, oh man.
1: I'm an anomaly because of what I create. Still doing what I was doing 20 years ago.
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All right, enough about the lottery. Let's talk about something that we can win on air today and all week. 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

0: Wrapping up the AM Traffic Jam Shiz Mix on a Monday. Yeah, we're going up on a Monday, man. More throwbacks on the way. Stay tuned. It's the beat.
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1: 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That's green. Enter it now. The beat.

0: 106.5 to be in the AM with Shizamite. It's time for somebody to win some tickets to go to where? How about Adventure Island? 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It's the beat.
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0: Big shout out going to Lil Wayne as he earned the Hollywood Walk of Fame star. Yep, the New Orleans rap icon will join the Hollywood Landmark Class of 2027. I know that's right. Here's Eminem, Lose Yourself. It's the beat.
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1: Shout out to Ice Cube because we are getting the last Friday finally. But he is also on the road again with Big 3, his basketball league.
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1: I don't know how I let this happen.
2: But who?
1: The girl next door, you know? I don't know what to do.

0: $1,000, got a keyword every hour. What you going to do with it?
1: With $1,000, I'm going to take part of it to pay my cancer, on my cancer bill.
0: Oh.
1: Because I just went through cancer. And the other part, I am going to book me a trip somewhere.
0: Girl, as you should. And shout out to you. And that is a blessing. And she said she has just finished her cancer treatment. She got to pay off the bills. And now she's going to take a trip. Yes, that's what she needs this money for. So 1 o'clock, she next keyword to win the bag. Stay tuned straight ahead. I got Luda up next. The Humpty Dance is on the way.
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0: 106.5 The Beat. So shout out to Matthew Knowles. He and I, we just had an interview last week, and he shared he's doing the Destiny's Child Reimagined Tour, which is like a whole bunch of classical strings that he's taking around the country, doing Destiny's Child songs. Well, he said coming up soon, it will be the 30th anniversary of Writings on the Wall, Destiny's Child's album that came out in, what, 99, I believe? So 2029 would be the 30-year anniversary. So you know what he said? He said, the possibility of a tour is not all the way ruled out. But because Beyonce is about to drop her own album, and Kelly, she's doing movies, and Michelle is doing Broadway, it might just be a little minute before that tour happens. So too, we'll get into Lovers and Friends. What's $1,000 keyword of one? It's actually with two E's.
1: I love you, Vegas!
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0: 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But stay tuned, 2 o'clock, your next shot to win $1,000. I got Dre up next. We'll get into Bruno after that. It's Ashley with 2 E's.
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0: The

0: Got some downtime. It's Ashley with two E's. If you're looking for new song drops and the latest hip hop news, check us out at thebeatflorida.com.
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1: Destiny shot a reunion tour. It's not completely ruled out. I talked to Beyonce's daddy. I'll see you in 6 minutes. I got to say my name on the way.

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1: So Beyonce's daddy, a.k.a. Matthew Knowles. I talked to him the other day. We did a full podcast interview. You can see that on my podcast, Ashley with Two E's Off Air. But I asked him about the possibility of a Beyonce joining Destiny's Child full tour, is what he said.
2: But it's obvious with Beyonce having another project coming out, with Michelle soon to be announced, another musical she's working on, with Kelly having new TV and movie, that it's obvious that it will be years before there's even the possibility of a Destiny's Child tour.
1: It's a possibility. That's all I heard. It could still happen.
0: It's at 2 or 3 o'clock. Your next keyword for the bag. It's Ashley with Two E's. I got Lil Jon and Silk on the way.
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Continuous hip-hop and R&B throwbacks for St. Pete and Bradenton. What's up, Brian G? Back at it with you on a Monday. We got your throwbacks on the way. Got Usher and Burn in about 3 minutes.

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1: I don't understand why she's burning me to hold on to this. 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What I'm trying to say is that I love you. I feel like this is coming to an end.

0: Your throwback station, 106.5 The Beat. A little burn for Usher over the weekend at his show in Nashville. What's up, Brian G? Rolling with you on a Monday. Got your throwbacks on the way. Snoop Dogg and Pharrell, Drop It Like It's Hot. Skilo and I Wish, and Rihanna with Jay-Z, Umbrella. So Chris Brown and Usher on tour. Every show, they bring some girls up on stage, and they do what you would expect at a Chris Brown Usher show. Gets a little intimate. They were in Nashville, and there was a fan named Gabrielle. Usher brought her up on stage for the Can You Handle It portion of the show, and she didn't really want to handle it. You can see it in the video. She don't look comfortable. Usher's coming up on her. She's leaning back away. He's getting closer. She's pulling back. Usher steps away and says, she don't want to be here. And then he says, ha, kind of the hand gesture. Get her off stage. That was crazy enough. Then social media went wild. Fans started attacking her about the interaction. She clapped back. She said, look, first of all, I didn't know exactly what I was going up there for. They upgraded me to VIP. She was with her mom and didn't say anything else. And she said, first of all, nobody's declining going on stage. I looked good ASF, you know, good as. You thought I was going to let thousands of people not see me? Please, I'm on the big screen. Where y'all itches at? Somewhere y'all never be. She said, my mom and I had floor seats. The team approached us, moved us up to VIP. Then the show started. She has pretty privileges a thing, but you hoes wouldn't know nothing about that. She's upset because she's getting death threats. So I don't know which came first, her calling everybody hoes or getting the death threats. Either way, she took a picture with Usher's wife after the show. Everything seems to be cool. You can check out the video if you haven't seen it. It's on my ex, at D. Brian Grimes.
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1: What's up, Brian G? Rolling with you on a Monday. Got your throwbacks on the way. Got Genuine and Pony. Mims, This Is Why I'm Hot, and DMX with a Party Up. I think we need a good laugh right now. I like to laugh at dumb stuff. If you haven't seen this, you got to look it up. You probably have seen it. The Ali G Show. Sacha Baron Cohen, the dude that did Borat, he is bringing back his character, Ali G, who's like a fake hip-hop artist from the UK, and he does interviews, and some of the funniest ones. Kobe Bryant, one of the best ones I've ever seen, when he asks how many springs is in the basketball, and Kobe Bryant's like, what? Like, seriously wanted to choke him out. Got a new movie that he's going to drop. Ali G, Who Is I? It's going to hit theaters October 27th. The trailer, the official announcement of the movie is actually pretty funny too. You can check it out. It's on my X at the Brian Grimes.
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1: Brian G, hanging out with you on a Monday. Got your throwbacks on the way, Ashanti and Foolish, in about 3 minutes.
0: It's Warren G and Nate Dogg.
2: 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We regulate any stealing of his property. 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

0: Soto. We're your throwback station, 106.5 The Beat. Brian G, hanging out with you on a Monday. Got your throwbacks on the way to get that week started. Jennifer Lopez and Ja Rule, I'm Real. Got Usher, You Got It Bad, and Kanye West with The Heartless. There was rumors floating around that Kanye West was going to go on the interview show Hot Ones. That's where my man asks you a bunch of questions while you eat progressively hotter wings. And the more you eat, the hotter it gets, the more you open up and answer the questions. Now, there were rumors that he was going on months ago, and then it never happened. In fact, he was supposed to be on at the time, what they called the next episode, then it never happened. He's never actually been on Hot Ones. No one has said he's going on Hot Ones, but once again, social media is running with the idea that Kanye West is going to be on the interview show Hot Ones. Back when it was a rumor a few months ago, Travis Scott had the best answer. He said, by the time Kanye gets to the end of the answer of the first question, them wings going to be ice cold.
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0: The P

Continuous hip-hop and R&B throwbacks for St. Pete and Bradenton. Survey asked, if a zombie apocalypse jumped off, who do you want by your side? On Instagram, a lot of y'all saying The Rock. Y'all know The Rock is an actor, right? Like, this ain't really Jumanji. California.

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0: 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What's up, Brian G? Rolling with you on a Monday. Got your throwbacks on the way. Got Next and Too Close, Ciara and Missy Elliott, 1-2 Step, and Bobby Brown, My Prerogative. There are polls asking anything. This one came out, asked, in a zombie apocalypse, who do you want with you? One person to roll with, side by side. Who's it going to be? The number one answer is a doctor. For me, I got specific. My boy Corey, he is a mechanic, can fix anything, and he is a former Army soldier, so he's been in combat before. So I feel good with Corey. In a zombie apocalypse, who do you want by your side? Tristan.
1: To be honest, if I get one person to roll with me, I want it to be whoever is slower than me. In my friend group, I ain't trying to be mean, but it's going to be Ryan. Ryan, you with me, dog, because if it comes down to it, the slowest person is who's going to get eaten first.
0: That might be the best answer. Corey's faster than me, so he's going to leave me behind. But also, he could probably at least shoot a few zombies. But yeah, that might be the best answer. The slowest person you know, that's who you want to roll with.
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0: 106.5 The Beat, your throwback station. What's up, Brian G? Hanging out with you on a Monday. Got your throwbacks on the way. Ghost Town DJs, my boo. Ja Rule and Ashanti, always on time. And Eminem and Lose Yourself. Eminem kind of lost a legal battle over in Australia. There is a swimsuit brand called Swim Shady. And he had filed a trademark infringement suit against him. The judge ruled that they hadn't used the Shady brand on footwear, clothing, headwear, bags, or leather goods in Australia during a required time period, a little loophole. So they let the brand Swim Shady go. But then Eminem's lawyers have appealed, so we'll see how it goes. I mean, clearly, Swim Shady, unless they started their brand before Slim Shady was a thing, is infringement, right? It's also pretty witty, though. If I'm Eminem, I'm like, all right, you know what? It's Australia. Y'all can go ahead and make your Swim Shady stuff. Just give me a cut.
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1: 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Brian G, hanging out with you on a Monday. Got your throwbacks on the way. Got Rob Bass and DJ Easy Rock. It Takes Two. Lil Jon and the East Side Boys with Usher and Luda. Lovers and Friends. And Aaliyah, Are You That Somebody? 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

0: 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Jaquan Tipsy. Dola White hanging with y'all on this Monday evening. I've got requests out of the way for Ice Cube. You can do it. Plus, Akon and Snoop, I want to let you cover it up as well. Right now, it's time to crash out. 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
1: 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Hell no, it ain't my kid. I don't give a about that
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0: 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Who is this?
1: Mo.
0: Mo, are you ready to play random ass trivia for no damn reason for absolutely nothing?
1: Yes.
0: All right, here's how it works. I'm going to ask you a random ass trivia question. If you get the answer wrong, you win absolutely nothing. However, if you get the answer right, you also win absolutely nothing. Do you understand?
1: Yes.
0: All right, Mo, here's your question. What year did Mace release his debut album, Harlem World?
1: 1998.
0: 98 is a really good guess, Mo. Unfortunately, it's wrong. The correct answer is 1997.
1: There you go again, Double White.
0: Yes, there I go again. So you didn't get it right, which means you won absolutely nothing, but it doesn't really matter. You won't win anything anyway, so who really cares? Thank you so much for playing, Mo.
1: Thanks.
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